0: When the game goes live, the conversation turns up. 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
1: All right, welcome on back. 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I'm Pat Boyle. The phone number to join the show, 310-840-4910. You could call, you could text, 310-840-4910. We got a text message to get to in just a minute here. We'll get you an MLB All-Star Game update in about 3 minutes. But, you know, also, you can hit me up on Twitter, at PatBoyle44. And, you know, I'm not going to get too frustrated here. I'm not going to get too flustered, and I'm not going to get too emotional. And I already nearly blew a gasket earlier this show, in a good way, getting excited, talking about how I think Aaron Rodgers is 1,000% going to throw for at least 21. Brad and I were doing our three-point stance on the Steelers, where we pick a player who's going to give you the best fantasy value this year. We give a prediction on a player prop, and then we debate over or under the team wins. And I thought my favorite, you know, player prop prediction is Aaron Rodgers over 20 and a half passing touchdowns. And I brought out the sledgehammer, Brad's signature move and his song, and I went nuts. And, you know, we posted the video on our social media channel on the show at BetMGM Tonight. I got red. I mean, it was bad. I gotta take it easy. So I'm not gonna explode here, but you know, it's annoying how great the World Cup has been, and you still have morons. When can we stop caring about soccer again? When Team USA lost, does this mean we could just we could pretend that we like soccer now? We don't have to pretend. Does this mean soccer sucks again? We don't have to talk about it? Shut up. Shut up. Are we going to, am I going to make more than maybe a passing by comment about soccer from September to May? Maybe not. I'm a big Manchester City fan. I watch the games every weekend, but I realize that what pays the bills, what people want to listen to, and that's football. It's college football, and then in the spring, it's March Madness, it's the NBA playoffs, it's the start of baseball season, and all of our favorite sporting events. But you know what? I would talk more soccer if the ratings said that it was good. But you know what? The ratings have been good. The social media views, the YouTube views, you know what have been our, and I'll pull back the curtain here, you know what have actually been our best performing videos, takes, clips on social media? The World Cup. It's been a great tournament. It's right here in our backyard in the U.S., Mexico, and Canada, and mostly in the U.S. It's been on primetime TV almost every single night for the last month. It's been an awesome tournament where all the biggest superstars in the world have scored goals. Team USA did get to the round of 16, had a pretty good tournament until they lost to Belgium. The ratings have been great. People want to talk about it. People want to hear about it. So when you get a moron like Cowboy Sooner tweeting at me at So Sick of Winning and tweets only a few more days, and I won't have to search up and down the dial to find someone not talking about soccer. Praise God. Like, you're a loser. The World Cup has been great. Again, is soccer going to become part of the mainstream sports talk radio like the NFL is? No, it's not. It's the middle of summer. It's been the premier event. And even if you're a diehard baseball fan, and I talk a little bit of Wimbledon, I talk a little bit of tennis, we talk the French Open, I'm going to talk a little bit of the U.S. Open, but you know what? I'm not going to talk a lot of it as we get to near the end of the tournament, because that's when the beginning of the NFL season, that's when you got college football, week one, week two. But World Cup's been great. So stop being a little baby.
2: Ooh, I don't like soccer. Oh, I can't understand it. Why? What is offsides?
1: Shut up. Yeah, in about another week, we're not going to talk a lot of soccer, but the World Cup's been fantastic. It's been an incredible. Yeah, it's been an incredible sporting event. So I just hate when people do that. I hate it. And there are certain sports that are not for me. Don't get me wrong. I mean, I couldn't give a you-know-what about NASCAR, about Formula One racing, but I realize it's growing in popularity by the year. Now, a lot of people, they love it, and they'll seek it out. You know, you listen to this show for opinions, and I'm giving you them. And I'm giving you them on the biggest sporting events and the biggest news each and every day. That's the type of show that I do. And for the last couple of weeks, one of the top headlines, one of the top sporting events each and every day has been the World Cup, whether you like it or not. 310-840-4910. Okay. Let's get a text message in here. Texting in, was Pat doing a show during the iconic 29-point Nick comeback? I can't remember. Why not talk about your reaction as you watched live? Just lean into your fandom. Don't hold back. Also, watching in Spain, did you find a pub or some place to watch? Look, I appreciate the text, but where have you been? Where have you been? That Nick game was a month ago, first off. Second off, yes, I was on the air during the game. And as the Knicks started to come back a little bit closer and a little bit closer, you could feel my emotions rise and the tension. We did watch parties, you know, during the show for every game outside of game five, because that was the only game that was on a weekend. The only problem was with the NBA Finals games, they didn't end until like 15 minutes after we got off the air. So by the time we signed off during that 29-point comeback, they had just started the fourth quarter. And I remember that game was very long. Like, that game didn't end until like 35 p.m. Eastern? It was like 3 hours after tip-off. So they had only started the fourth quarter. The Knicks were still down by double digits. I remember signing off thinking like, hey, they were down 29. They're down like 14 now. Who knows what could happen? And then the next day, I came on the air to start the show, and I went absolutely ballistic. I went absolutely nuts. I acted like a lunatic, and I posted a social media video right after the game as it happened as well. So, yes, I was doing a show. We signed off right when the fourth quarter began. And then, yes, I did go to Spain. I did fly to Spain for a wedding and 9 days, a little vacation as well, with the main reason being I had a wedding to go to, that my girlfriend was the maid of honor. And that was the day after the Knicks won the title. So the one thing I did miss out of that incredible, historic, never will forget Knicks championship run was I did miss the parade. And I was in Spain the day of the parade. And it was that day we did the Rock of Gibraltar, which is a whole day-long excursion. So honestly, it was the only thing I missed. So no, I did not find a pub or someplace to watch because the Knicks had already won the title. The only thing I really missed was the parade. But I don't know where you were for the last couple of weeks, but appreciate you checking in. 352 number. 9310. What's the phone number to join the show? 310-840-4910. All right. This feels like a good place to take a break. I got a little hot and bothered by, you know, classic, ooh, soccer stinks. I can't wait till everybody stops caring about it. We'll talk about the All-Star game when we return. We'll get an update on that. And also a big decision the Dodgers are going to make as it pertains to Shohei Ohtani coming out of the All-Star break. You're going to want to hear that. 310-840-4910. You can also hit me up on Twitter at PatBoyle44. I'm Pat Boyle. 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
0: The NFL's offseason isn't over yet. Von Miller, Tyreek Hill, Deebo Samuel, still available, still dangerous. Will they land with a contender before training camp? Westwood One Sports.
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1: All right, welcome on back. 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I'm Pat Boyle. 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

0: Appreciate you listening, and I appreciate you tweeting at me. And like I said, yes, in about another week from now, there will be much, much, much, much less soccer talk. For those of you that are also like Cowboy Sooner and saying, oh, geez, he's talking about soccer again? Don't worry. You only got to put up with it for a couple more days. That World Cup semifinal game tomorrow, which I will talk about in the next hour, give you my prediction preview on England-Argentina, and we'll talk about it on Monday and the day after the World Cup final. But then after that, there won't be a lot. So don't you worry. We got a lot of football. A lot of football and baseball, baby. 310-840-4910. Speaking of which, I don't know. Yeah, Monty makes a great point. I'm going to get to it in a second here because I don't know what's going on in the All-Star game. But it is the top of the fifth, and the American League leads it 3-0. And from everything that I've been catching while doing the show, it hasn't seemed like there's been a whole lot of anything since the first inning when the American League jumped on Christopher Sanchez of the Phillies. Cody Bellinger hit a two-run single. Ben Rice followed up with an RBI single. I don't know if there's been like two hits in the last four full innings. AL leads the National League 3-0 with just those two singles from Bellinger and Rice as the only run-producing scorers of the game so far. But yeah, our VP, Michael Montgomery, Monty says in the show chat, why is there a fireworks show in the middle of the All-Star game? I don't know. I don't know what's happening. They did, in a commercial break, I turned the volume up. They did a beautiful tribute and rendition of America the Beautiful. Ray Charles, who's obviously not still with us, but they had a gentleman playing the piano. And then they had a bunch of kids ride out onto the field with here, though. So let's bring in producer Brandon Combs. And Combs, do you know what the point of that was? I mean, I didn't hate it. I don't think I hated it. But I don't know what the point of that was. And then also, fill us in, Combs, because, you know, again, I was doing the show. I wasn't locked in when it happened. We had a big injury scare, or maybe more than just a scare, that happened in this game. What's going on with the game?
1: Yeah, so as far as the fireworks go, I think that what it was is they were doing the rendition, obviously, and I think it was just to honor America's 250th. I think it was just part of the spectacle that they were doing. I don't think that there was anything crazy about it. I don't think it was any, like, you know, crazy story or whatnot, but I'm pretty sure that's just what it was. I'm not 100% certain, but 99.5% certain that that's what was the meaning of the fireworks show right there. But as far as the injury goes, Junior Caminero getting hit on the hand by a 98-mile-an-hour fastball from Riley O'Brien. The Cardinals continue to ruin good baseball. Unbelievable. Unbelievable.
0: Yeah, so I see you're taking Jordan Walker winning the home run derby last night very well.
1: Yeah, I'm just waiting for a Rays pitcher to come out and plunk him in return for them plunking Caminero. Let's start a rivalry tonight.
0: So Junior Caminero left the game. Did he look like he was in a lot of pain, or is this something that is?
1: Yeah. So he went down immediately, was in a ton of pain. As soon as he stood up, he kind of like sprinted off of the field and down into the clubhouse. So definitely in some pain. Hopefully it's nothing. Hopefully it's just going to bruise and hurt for a few days, because, I mean, that would just be that's brutal. In an All-Star game, to go out like that, it would be tough. If that's a broken hand, I mean, you're looking at, what, 6 to 8 weeks before he's back swinging a bat again?
0: Easily.
1: That would be brutal for the Tampa Bay Rays.
0: Yeah, it would be brutal. It would be very fortunate for the New York Yankees if the Tampa Bay Rays' best player went down for months. But, yeah, it would be brutal, for sure. I'm not rooting for an injury. I want Junior Caminero to be okay and to be able to play this weekend. But, that sucks. And getting hurt and all. Oh, Combs, you're the Cubs fan that didn't want anybody playing in the World Baseball Classic. What's next? Do you not want Cubs players playing in the All-Star game? Is that your next take?
1: No, the All-Star game's completely different. All-Star game is completely different.

0: You earn the right to be
1: it's
0: there.
1: An exhibition.
0: So yeah, I'm fine with them playing it. But I'll tell you what I am on board with. I'm on board with the tweeter who came at you. Because I mean All-Star Game night, and you spent 22 minutes talking about soccer. I mean, Team USA has been out for a couple of weeks now, man. Like nobody's watching anymore in America. Everybody's watching the All-Star Game.
1: All right.
0: Most people are at work while they're playing this game today.
1: If everybody's watching the All-Star Game, who's listening to our show?
0: The people that are watching the All-Star Game and have us playing on Alexa, of course.
1: You literally said yourself, you jackass, a couple of weeks ago. You're like, you know what? This World Cup, I'm all in. I'm in on the World Cup. It's great.
0: And it took a little bit.
1: Did you not say
0: there,
1: that?
0: But it got there. I think once every 4 years, yes. But I mean, I, to me, when it comes down to it, baseball is America's pastime, and you know, the All-Star Game's tonight, and we've spent about 30 seconds talking about it. So I just figured, you know, the guy tweeting may or may not, you know, have a point.
1: I see what you're doing, Combs, and you know what? And I don't like it. First of all, the game stinks. Second of all, it's an exhibition. Third, I got a proposal. Why don't we break here? Come back. We'll do hot or cold. I have a proposal for you. Because the All-Star Game, honestly, it's kind of stunk for years now. And I got a proposal on how we can make it better. We'll do a little hot or cold. And also what the Dodgers are planning on doing this weekend with Shohei Ohtani that may or may not raise a ton of eyebrows. But yeah, so God forbid, I couldn't talk about the World Cup semifinal, which has been a smash hit, ratings success out the wazoo, with two of the best teams in the world playing in the semifinals. Eat it. We'll come back. We'll do some hot or cold when we return. I'm Pat Boyle. This is BetMGM tonight on Westwood One
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6: A Better Life with Dr. Sanjay Gupta.
7: When we talk about how much exercise someone should get, current guidelines call for about 150 minutes of moderate intensity exercise or 75 minutes of vigorous intensity exercise every week. New study out of the UK makes a strong case for vigorous exercise if and when you can do it. Now, researchers determined that even little bursts of vigorous exercise can significantly reduce someone's risk of 8 different diseases: dementia, type 2 diabetes, fatty liver disease, chronic respiratory disease, chronic kidney disease, immune-mediated inflammatory diseases, major cardiovascular events, and atrial fibrillation. We're not talking about complicated training programs here. Just work with what you can into your everyday life. If you are breathless and unable to speak in complete sentences, then you've hit the mark. I'm Dr. Sanjay Gupta, helping you live a better life.
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1: 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I'm Pat Boyle. Final couple of minutes here. Last chance for your phone calls and your texts. 310-840-4910. Miguel Vargas just hit a towering solo home run for the American League. Miguel Vargas of the White Sox. That is Miguel Vargas, formerly of the Dodgers, who's got to be one of the only players in the last 5 years that leaves the Dodgers and becomes better. I mean, he wasn't very good with the Dodgers, so I don't know. Whatever the White Sox got out of him that the Dodgers couldn't, kudos to them. But they lead the National League 4-0. National League's got one hit. Soto, single, back in the fourth inning. That's it. That is all she wrote. We were just talking in the break. Who gets All-Star Game MVP? Because every pitcher is only throwing an inning. I mean, C struck out the side. You're not going to give the All-Star Game MVP to a pitcher that threw one inning. Hey, he's got to go to Cody Bellinger. He had the two-run single in the first inning. That put the American League up. They're up 4-0. That's two of the four runs. There you go. Yankee wins another All-Star Game MVP. Let's go, baby. Signed, sealed, delivered. All right, let's get to Wade, who's in Madison, Wisconsin. Next up on BetMGM Tonight. What's going on, Wade?
2: Not much, man. Hey, thanks for having me.
1: Yeah, thanks for calling.
2: So I was just listening to you guys talk about the All-Star Game, and, I mean, you had the exact conversation I've had with a bunch of my buddies around a bonfire about the game of baseball now versus then. Sounds like a conversation I've heard a million times, but I was surprised. I didn't really hear you guys mention anything about how the degradation of the All-Star game has kind of gotten rid of showcasing the true statistical baseball All-Stars of the year and has now just become a glorified popularity contest, at least in my opinion.
1: That's a great point, Wade, and I know producer Brandon Combs has actually been, I mean, he has been crushing the All-Star, the fans, for, you know, voting in players that have no business being on the All-Star roster. So, yeah, that is definitely a big part of it, for sure. And it's you want household names, but, I mean, you get enough fans that just, you know, click the box and go to the website enough, then, you get players in. You know, again, Combs mentioned it, Alejandro Kirk being voted into the All-Star game this year, even though I don't think he's even played in this game, but the fact that he's on the roster, that's a disgrace. That's a good point.
2: I agree. I mean, you know, a little salty because of the Terang spot, but I mean, even like Kurtz from the A's or the snub of Wood from the Nationals, or like, I mean, even Luis Arraez, who is, you know, you guys were talking about wanting batting average guys. I mean, he's one of the few guys still over 300. And so it's just one of those things where I think it kind of talks to Combs' point, too, of like we as fans, you know, we are greedy and we want to be entertained. And that's why these people are paying for these home run hitters and not these average hitters, because it's kind of, unfortunately, it's what sells. But, you know, I'm as a baseball player and a baseball fan, I'm hopeful. I agree with a lot of what both of you said. I think the shift was good, but I would love to see, more, you know, old school hard nosed baseball. I'm lucky enough to be a Brewers fan where I still get to see that often. So thank you guys for having me.
1: Yeah. Appreciate the call, Wade. Good stuff, man. We only have a couple minutes, so I'm not going to expand upon that. I think Wade made some good points. I do want to get a last text in here, which I think this is more of a request for a shout out than anything, but I will oblige here. And so here's how the text reads, and not the best in terms of the grammar or the spelling, but we'll do our best here. So this person or these people text in, "I am the Bible of sports and my partner in crime, Rocket and Esther. We love your show. Please give us a shout out to the best bartenders. Name is Esther and Rocket. We worked forever at the PNC club back when it was the Diamond Club level. PNC, they worked at the Pirate Stadium. All we want is a shout out. We've been so loyal to the team and everyone. The best players get traded. We got traded out of there too. LOL. We are also going to start our own show because we know it all.

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1: A better life with Dr. Sanjay Gupta.
2: Not all screen time is created equal. And a new study out of Sweden is helping us understand this even better. So researchers followed more than 20,000 people over nearly two decades and determined that passive screen time, like sitting on the couch and watching television, raised someone's risk of dementia. But if they did something active, like reading, puzzles, or interacting with other people, this same group of people saw their risk of dementia drop. Just like you gotta put the work in to keep your body in shape as you age, you basically have to do the same thing with your brain. A couple things I have found to help: working to learn something new every day, whatever it might be, challenging yourself in some way every day, and really importantly, staying socially active. Some days that means meeting friends in person. Other days, maybe an email, a text, or a phone call. Just stay engaged. I'm Dr. Sanjay Gupta, helping you live a better life.
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15: A better life with Dr. Sanjay Gupta.
16: If I were to ask you what makes for a good night's sleep, you'd probably say a dark, quiet room, not too many things on your mind. But every night when you go to get some Z's, how often do you really think about the temperature in your bedroom? Temperature may be one of the most underappreciated factors in sleep. That's according to the Senior Vice President of Research and Scientific Affairs at the National Sleep Foundation. We often hear about lights and screens and stress, but even modest changes in temperature and airflow can influence both how quickly you fall asleep and how deeply you stay asleep. Most experts will recommend a room temperature of 60 to 67 degrees Fahrenheit. You might also experiment with your sheets and what you actually wear to bed. Play around a bit and see what improves your sleep. You might be delightfully surprised. I'm Dr. Sanjay Gupta, helping you live a better life.
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6: 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But every night when you go to get some Z's, how often do you really think about the temperature in your bedroom? Temperature may be one of the most underappreciated factors in sleep. That's according to the Senior Vice President of Research and Scientific Affairs at the National Sleep Foundation. We often hear about lights and screens and stress, but even modest changes in temperature and airflow can influence both how quickly you fall asleep and how deeply you stay asleep. Most experts will recommend a room temperature of 60 to 67 degrees Fahrenheit. You might also experiment with your sheets and what you actually wear to bed. Play around a bit and see what improves your sleep. You might be delightfully surprised. I'm Dr. Sanjay Gupta, helping you live a better life.
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0: that he may be the ultimate game stealer for you on this roster.
1: I want to give another quick winner to Kevin Schnall for making us excited about baseball again, because we were once again reminded that we had to dump that loser, and I will clearly say it now, that loser, Paul Maneri. Goodbye, good riddance, we are moving forward.
0: And for those who missed it, Paul Maneri still hasn't let it go. He went on a television station in Louisiana and talked about South Carolina.
1: It's totally fine to talk about your life experiences. Yes. Those are yours. However, the way he frames it as if this was just a blip, it didn't work. He takes no personal responsibility, no accountability, and the way he dismisses his time here and in Columbia, or he said there. He didn't even say the name of our institution, our town, any of that. Move on. We're done.
2: If you happen to miss that segment and that little audio clip, it is on our podcast page now.
0: Yeah, they recommend it.
1: We put them on the line.
0: Mm-hmm. No, we absolutely put them on the line. Because you know what would have made, what the only thing that is missing in all of that is him saying, hey, look, not my best moment as a coach. I'm sorry for the kids that played for me. We didn't achieve our goals. And for that, I'm sorry it didn't work out. But I'm still proud of the career I had. Nothing wrong with that.
2: Mm-hmm.
0: Nothing wrong with that at all, saying, I'm not going to look back at my time at South Carolina as the highlight of my career. I'm going to think back about winning a national championship, going to a lot of College World Series. I can sleep well at night knowing what my career is. But to kind of just diminish it, I think that is what's going to rub a lot of people the wrong way. Diminish it and still not take any responsibility for the disaster that happened.
2: He gets permanent pork chop status.
0: Oh, man.
1: Top pork chop. We've had a movement in the pork chop rankings.
0: Paul Maneri, come on down. Permanent on the pork chop rankings. I don't know if that's a...
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8: A Better Life with Dr. Sanjay Gupta.
9: You know, it's funny, when I think back to what the typical American dinner looked like when you and I were kids, there's usually some kind of meat featured at the center of the plate. Vegetables are there, but often thought of as a side dish. More and more, though, we are coming to realize that a plant-based diet, with little or no meat even, is going to be a healthier way to eat for just about everyone. New study out of the University of Hawaii Cancer Center found that eating a high-quality plant-rich diet that includes whole grains, vegetables, and fruits may prevent cognitive impairment even when people start that diet in their late 50s and 60s. Yeah, it's important to make sure you're getting enough protein, fats, complex carbohydrates. Just because you cut out or even cut back on meat, though, is not a license to eat whatever you want. Focus on eating whole, real foods. I'm Dr. Sanjay Gupta, helping you live a better life.
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10: Run that bat turbo, run that bat turbo, run that bat turbo.
11: All right, welcome back in. Extra Point. Tyler Head and Jack Belcher with you here on your Wednesday on The Game. Jack, is it fair to say Brian Kelly's not too well liked by most people in college, in the college football world?
12: I would say so. I don't think he has a great reputation at all. Is he a good coach? Sure. But is he well liked and respected? I don't know. I've never interacted with him before, but sure. Seeing, you know, what's out there online and whatnot. Yeah, sure. I would say probably not the most well received.
11: Well, I don't know any fan base that still defends him between Notre Dame, LSU, and Cincinnati. And I didn't expect, though, Paul Feinbaum, who was featuring Brian Kelly on his show weekly during his time as the head coach at LSU, throwing his own shot across the bow when discussing Brian Kelly at the Barrett Media Summit last week.
13: Years ago, Nick Saban started doing Pat McAfee every week. So we got a call from LSU. And Brian Kelly saying he wanted to do our show every week. Now, I don't know if any of you know Brian Kelly. I know, saw some people from South Bend earlier. Spending 20 minutes with Brian Kelly for three consecutive years every Monday, I think I would rather have a colonoscopy on the stage right now without anesthesia. It's that painful.
11: Pretty harsh words there from Paul Feinbaum. I did listen to some of those interviews, and I'll say this, Brian Kelly had zero personality in them. He was just going through the motions, answering questions. Didn't really make for compelling television, I'll say that much, compared to a Saban on McAfee or something along those lines. But, wow, rather having a colonoscopy on stage with no anesthesia, that's a heck of a trade-off there.
12: Yeah, totally. I've listened to some of those, you know, catching on SEC Network randomly during football season on those Mondays. Yeah, Kelly's kind of like, what's the way to describe it? He's kind of just cut and dry, like you said, Tyler. Then again, I feel like, no disrespect to Feinbaum, because he's the one doing the interviews and asking the questions, but, you know, let's compare it to Saban and McAfee.
11: Sure.
12: Well, Saban has more personality, I feel like, because he's talking to McAfee, who brings the energy and whatnot. So
11: true.
12: You kind of have to reciprocate it in a way. Brian Kelly is who he is, but I feel like it doesn't necessarily let him come out of his shell a little bit when he's talking to, you know, Paul Feinbaum, who I could also say is a little bit cut and dry. Like, he does not have a Pat McAfee personality, obviously, and he's a lot older too, so maybe that plays into it.
11: Sure.
12: But yeah, I mean, totally, I could understand that, you know, interviewing Brian Kelly does not sound great, especially when he's got his little outbursts and whatnot in media sessions with the LSU folks out there. Doesn't sound like a great you know, coach to have to cover.
11: Well, you can now listen to him call Mountain West games this year on CBS. So if you're really just missing Brian Kelly, you have your opportunity, I'm assuming, late night on CBS Sports Network or whatever. If you really want to hear him, I don't know how good that's going to go, but I might listen to it just to see. But I'm not expecting him to blow me out of the water by any means.
12: Yeah, I don't know who his broadcast partner is going to be, like who the play-by-play guy is going to be. I'd be very interested in hearing that guy's perspective on what it's like calling games with Brian Kelly. Because that's, I mean, fine, Mom, you have BK on for 15, 20 minutes. You know, if you're the broadcast partner, you're with Brian Kelly a ton of hours on game day.
11: Sure.
12: But you're also probably doing, you know, the production work with him and around him a lot more often. So, yeah, I mean, that guy's going to have a great perspective on what it's like being around Brian Kelly all the time.
11: We'll have to hear that guy's thoughts after the season's over and he's spent, you know, 11, 12, 13 Saturdays with him, whatever it may be, on if he feels similar to the way Paul Feinbaum does about the colonoscopy when it comes to Brian Kelly.
12: Yeah, and maybe get that guy's thoughts after Brian Kelly is no longer doing CBS anymore. Like, if he gets back into coaching next year, because, yeah, it's going to be awkward to go back to studio with your true thoughts on what it's like working with Brian Kelly.
11: Yeah, and I do feel like he'll land somewhere. You know, is it going to be, you know, something super high profile like an Ohio State or something like that? Probably not. That's just an example. Not that Ohio State's going to fire Ryan Day, but I feel like he's got to work his way back up a little bit. You know, could he take over? I don't know. If Northwestern decides to go a different direction, I forget who their coach is, but if they decide

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6: A better life with Dr. Sanjay Gupta.
7: We talk a lot here about ultra-processed foods and the many ways in which they can negatively impact your health. They've been linked to weight gain, obesity, type 2 diabetes, cardiovascular disease, even cancer. And now a new study out of UCSF found that high ultra-processed food intake was associated with something called intramuscular fat, which is exactly what it sounds like. That's fat inside your muscles, which can cause them to become weaker. Now, in this particular study, the researchers noticed more wear and tear and pain in people's knees because of weakened thigh muscles. Cutting back on ultra-processed foods isn't easy. The CDC estimates at least half the calories in our diet come from ultra-processed foods. But if you're looking to eat cleaner, cutting out sugar-sweetened beverages, that may be the best number one thing you can do to try and get started. I'm Dr. Sanjay Gupta, helping you live a better life.
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0: get there, you won't regret it.
1: I think that's just going to have to be a must. So road trip.
0: Yep. No doubt about it. This weekend, by the way, North Wilkesboro, for the first time in 30 years, hosting a points race. A sentence that I thought was never going to be possible 5 years ago, and here we are.
1: I know. I'm really looking forward to the racing there. Such a classic track, and it's exciting that, they're giving it its due and letting it be a points race.
0: Yeah, no doubt. Looking forward to that, and we'll get a chance to talk about that coming up next week. So talk to you about it then. Appreciate it as always, Ben.
1: Appreciate it.
0: That'll do it for the X Point. Coming up next, Gamecock Central Takeover Hour presented by Firehouse Subs here on The Game.
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14: A better life with Dr. Sanjay Gupta.
15: When you need your body to perform, but some of your muscles are having trouble, other muscles can sometimes help compensate. This is a great thing short term, but long term it can lead to serious and even chronic aches and pains. So if you've got nagging stiffness or irritation somewhere, don't push through it. Try to figure out why it's happening and how you can correct it. Strength and conditioning specialist Dana Santa says, performing exercises at a deliberate tempo makes it easier to notice when the wrong muscles are taking over, and also gives the intended muscles a chance to engage before that compensation kicks in. Dana suggests that starting with primary movement patterns such as squatting, hinging, pushing, pulling, rotating, and core can help make compensation easiest to identify and to address. I'm Dr. Sanjay Gupta, helping you live a better life.
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0: Friday program. And then tomorrow we'll catch up with our good buddy Doug Turnbull. Talk a little NASCAR, the one and only NASCAR Survivor Challenge.
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as we roll till 6 here on the game, the Game Network, at the Game TV Radio and YouTube. Charleston, Myrtle Beach, Florence, Columbia, wherever you're hanging out, we appreciate you deeply as we kick the post-game show. Obviously, and we're going to get to it, to fire the cuts up for you in the next segment. If you didn't hear them, yeah, Bill played them here in the 2 o'clock hour, but you know, once again, Paul Maneri talking to the media in Baton Rouge about his time at South Carolina, and my first thought is, why? Man, you're back home. You're back in your place, your hood, with your people who love you because you were incredibly successful. The whole South Carolina thing, look, it didn't work, man. You know, you're in over your head. You'd been out of the game for a while. You even admitted in this whole interview you didn't really fully grasp

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17: A better life with Dr. Sanjay Gupta.
18: We talk a lot here about ultra-processed foods and the many ways in which they can negatively impact your health. They've been linked to weight gain, obesity, type 2 diabetes, cardiovascular disease, even cancer. And now a new study out of UCSF found that high ultra-processed food intake was associated with something called intramuscular fat, which is exactly what it sounds like. That's fat inside your muscles, which can cause them to become weaker. Now, in this particular study, the researchers noticed more wear and tear and pain in people's knees because of weakened thigh muscles. Cutting back on ultra-processed foods isn't easy. The CDC estimates at least half the calories in our diet come from ultra-processed foods, but if you're looking to eat cleaner, cutting out sugar-sweetened beverages, that may be the best number one thing you can do to try and get started. I'm Dr. Sanjay Gupta, helping you live a better life.
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20: What?
19: Good to see you, man.
20: Thank you.
19: Glad
20: nice
19: you could
20: to be
19: make
20: here.
19: It. Glad you could stop by.
20: Nice to be here. Well, I was on my way to Atlanta to watch England and Argentina, and I realized that the cheapest ticket in the house was $4,700.
19: Mm.
20: And so we got somewhere around that Thompson exit.
19: turned around
20: and came home. So I'm back.
19: Came on back.
20: Yeah. How you doing?
19: Doing good, man.
20: It's hot outside.
19: Well, it's July in Columbia, South Carolina.
20: Yeah, I had an appointment at Duke today, and saw they have they've got most hospitals have these. They have the message board, like what's what's going on today at the hospital, right?
19: Mm-hmm.
20: And at the clinic and all that. And on the bottom, like a lot of places, they got the local forecast.
19: Mm-hmm.
20: Tomorrow, high temperature
19: in Durham.
20: Durham, NC, 102.
19: Now, that's the temperature. It doesn't feel like
20: that's the high temperature, 102. So I look at my wife, and I'm like, it's going to be 102 here tomorrow. What is it going to be at home? So I pull out the Weather Channel app on my trusty iPhone, 95. I'm like, don't ever tell me again that Columbia's the hottest place in the Carolinas.
19: There you go.
20: 102 in Durham.
19: I'm guessing you go to the Weather Channel app, you go to Durham tomorrow, say 102 degrees, feels like hell.
20: Stay home.
19: Yes, don't leave the house.
20: 137.
19: Yeah.
20: So, yeah.
19: How about that? 7 degrees cooler here.
20: Yeah, that happened. I remember one time, Terry, you won't be surprised to hear this. I just don't revert this far back in my life too often. But, when I was, a young tyke, I went to summer camp up in Black Mountain, North Carolina. And, as one thing led to another, I became sort of the de facto news

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0: these headlines, and we will keep you updated here as there are literally just seconds left in this second semifinal at the World Cup. England and Argentina. England had a 1-0 lead late. Argentina has scored.
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0: 1 lead with the ball. A little bit of a stoppage for a quick foul on Lionel Messi. But it's Argentina's ball, and I got a hunch that as their keeper, Emi Martinez, kicks this one away, the whistle will blow, and Argentina is going to go face Spain for a world championship. So, tough one for England. Tough one. They had a lead. And then decided to play a little defense a little too long. And let the dudes that Argentina has score goals.
2: Think about it, man. Argentina's a win away from doing something that hasn't been done in 70 years.
0: Nearly 70 years.
2: Saying.
0: Yeah. The last back-to-back winners of the World Cup were Brazil, 58-62. Pele. So, tough for England, man. Tough for England. Just couldn't get another one in. And again, but do you ask me a question earlier? Will there be questions about the tactical change late in the game? And the answer is most assuredly yes.
2: Yep.
0: You didn't need to go into a defensive posture quite so.
2: I was going to say that was early, wasn't it?
0: I mean, it was in the 70s, but it just not quite that soon. They are still playing. There was a longer stoppage for an injury.
2: Oh, here we go.
0: England is going to look like maybe get one more chance at this, but that's probably going to be about it. We'll keep you updated. The ACC's media days, they call it ACC kickoff, going on this week up in Charlotte. And last year, of course, there was a 5-way tie for second place, and that allowed Duke to get into the ACC title game. They won it, so good for them. This year, a new tiebreaker policy has been announced that the conference hopes will let

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2: 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Just play the game one way. You hit a ball in the gap, run. Boom, coming in hot.
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